the Ultramar Medieval Music Ensemble performed a Cantiga de Amigo from 13th century Portugal. Shirley Rumsey performs an anonymous Scatarella from 16th century Italy.

Ralph Graves along with you for this hour of the Early Music Show. And we'll jump ahead to Italy around 1730. Was a chorister at St. Mark's in Venice and soon became attached to the Habsburg courts. He spent most of his career at the Imperial Court in Vienna. And though mostly known for his operas, he also wrote a substantial amount of instrumental music. This is a sampling from around 1730. It's a concerto di camera for cello and basso continuo in the key of D minor. Performing is Yosetsu Obergen Cello and La Ritirata.

La Ritirata, featuring Yosetsu Obregon cello, performed the Concerto da Camera for cello and basso continuo in D minor by Antonio Caldaro. Ralph Graves, your host for the Early Music Show here on WTJU 91.1 FM and charlottesvilleclassical.org. Guillaume Dufay was one of the most important composers of the 1400s, and one of his most influential works was the Misa sur la face épale. As was common at the time, Dufay took the melody from a popular tune and used it as the foundation for a polyphonic mass, which is why it has the name that it does. The lyrics to that original chanson read, "Sur la face épale, la cause est amère," or "If my face is pale, the cause is loving." Well, see, a good thing Dufay kept the melody but ditched the text. From the 1430s, this is the Misa sur la face épale. Performing is David Monroe and the Early Music Consort of London.

0: The Early Music Concert of London, directed by David Monroe, performed Misa sur la face et pâle by Guillaume Dufay.
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0: Ralph Graves, your host for this hour of the Early Music Show, and we finished with the music of Neidhart von Ruhenthal. Now, he was one of the most famous minnesängers of the early 1200s, and he remains so today, mostly because his is the largest surviving collection of these types of songs. So what exactly was a minnesänger? Well, today we might call them singer-songwriters. Von Ruhenthal and other minnesängers wrote their own poems, set them to original music, and then performed them in courts and public gatherings throughout Germany. This is one such mini-lied. It is Der Sonnen glänzt, the music of Neidhart von Ruhenthal. Performing is the ensemble Loenis, directed by Mark Leowan.

The ensemble Leones, directed by Mark Leon, performed Der Sonnen Glanzt by Neidhart von Ruenthal. And that concludes this hour of the Early Music Show. I'm your host, Ralph Graves, and as always, it has been my pleasure to present this music to you.

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1: Next on Charlottesville Classical, we present a string quartet by Heather Villalobos. This is his string quartet number 16, premiered in 1955. This performance is with the Quarteto Latino Americano.

String Quartet No. 16 by Héctor Villa-Lobos. We heard the Quarteto Latinoamericano perform. Next on Charlottesville Classical, a symphony by Franz Joseph Haydn, but not just any symphony. This is his first symphony. It's written in the key of D major and was composed in 1759. We're going to be hearing the Austro-Hungarian Haydn Orchestra, conducted by Adam Fischer. Symphony No. 1 by Franz Joseph Haydn.

0: The First Symphony of Franz Joseph Haydn, Symphony in the Key of D Major. That was the Austro-Hungarian Haydn Orchestra, conducted by Adam Fischer.
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0: This is Sea Songs by Ralph Vaughan Williams. The performance is with Frederick Fennell and the Cleveland Symphonic Winds.

Some people return from holiday with postcards or tchotchkes or photographs. But Franz Liszt returned from his sojourn in Italy with a raft of compositions, most of which are still performed today. This is one of them. It's entitled Après une lettre du Dante, a Fantasia quasi-sonata. This performance is with Frederick Chu.

Après une lecture de Dante by Franz Liszt. That was a performance with pianist Frederick Chu. John Wallace and the Wallace Collection perform Arcangelo Corelli's Sonata in D for solo trumpet, two violins, cello, and continuo.

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Welcome to Classical Prelude. I'm Ralph Graves. Our featured work is Symphony No. 1, The Ring Parable, by Gloria Bruni. We begin with a work by Friedrich Kuhlau. This is his Sonata in F Major for Flute and Piano, Opus 79. Eugenia Zuckerman Flute and Anthony Newman Piano perform.

The Sonata in F Major for Flute and Piano by Friedrich Kuhlau. We heard a performance with Eugenia Zuckerman flute and Anthony Newman piano. This is Classical Prelude on Charlottesville Classical. Our featured work is Symphony No. 1, Ring Parable by Gloria Bruni. This performance features Deborah Humble, mezzo-soprano, Andres Morozov, bass, and the Radio Symphony Orchestra of Minsk, conducted by Wilhelm Keitel.

Symphony No. 1, Ring Parable, by Gloria Bruni. We heard Deborah Humble, mezzo-soprano, Andres Molozov, bass, and the Radio Symphony Orchestra of Minsk, conducted by Wilhelm Keitel. This has been Classical Prelude with your host, Ralph Graves. Thanks so much for listening.

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Welcome to Classical Prelude. I'm Ralph Graves. Our featured work is the Symphony No. 6 in the key of B minor, the Pathetique of Tchaikovsky. We begin with the concertino for oboe, clarinet, and bassoon of Gimon Lax. This is the Arc Ensemble.

The Concertino for Oboe, Clarinet, and Bassoon by Simon Lax. That was a performance with the Arc Ensemble. You're listening to Classical Prelude on Charlottesville Classical. Our featured work is the Symphony No. 6 in the key of B minor, Opus 74, the Pathetique by Tchaikovsky. This is the Russian National Orchestra conducted by Mikhail Plantnev.

Symphony No. 6 in the key of B minor, Opus 74 by Tchaikovsky, The Pathetique. We heard the Russian National Orchestra, directed by Mikhail Plantnev. This has been Classical...

0: You're listening to WTJU Charlottesville. It's time for local news. The World Baseball Classic, the International Pro Baseball Tournament, wrapped up Tuesday night with Venezuela defeating the USA. One of the baseball stars who has emerged in the tournament is a local... You're listening to WTJU Charlottesville. It's time for local news. Virginia is increasing investment in free public preschool, but a new report shows many four-year-olds are still without access to state-funded early education. Our VPM News correspondent Hannah Davis-Reed is here to discuss.
1: A report from the National Institute for Early Education Research found that only 22% of all four-year-olds statewide are enrolled in the Virginia Preschool Initiative program. Only those who are low-income or at risk qualify, though localities have some flexibility in how they determine eligibility. Here's Stephen Barnett, who worked on the research.
2: If you're under 70%, my view is you're doing something wrong. You're either not providing access or you're not doing the outreach you need to recruit to enroll.
1: Virginia is in the middle of the pack nationwide when it comes to preschool access. Researchers noted two other state-funded preschool programs in Virginia serving kids in private settings were not included in their analysis. Even if they had been, experts say about a third of all four-year-olds in the state receive any state support for preschool. Hannah Davis-Reed, VPM News.
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3: 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I'm Carl Hamilton. Thank you for joining me for this classical sunrise. We're going to begin this morning with a great work. This is Beethoven's Piano Concerto number 4, opus in G major, opus 58. And this concerto, which was first premiered at one of the most legendary concerts of all time, the December 22nd, 1808 concert in the Theater an der Wien, which also saw the premieres of Symphony 6, Symphony 5, Piano Concerto number 4 that we're going to hear here, and the Choral Fantasy, a massive concert that lasted 4 hours. But what's remarkable about this piece and what it shows us is that it's very hard to place Beethoven's styles. You say you have the early, middle, and late period, but there's so much in those periods that is different and able to be differentiated. For example, a friend once played me a Haydn work that I had not heard, having mainly listened to the symphonies, and I was able to place that work just by listening to it within 3 or 4 years of the composition. With Beethoven, it's different. One, his works come on so quickly, one after the other. Also, in those short periods of time, he changes his style. So this concerto, to me, does not sound like it should post-date Symphony number 3 because of how Mozartian the concerto is, especially at the beginning, where we have the main theme, and that half step da-da, that is very kind of that Mozart coquettishness. And then the basses answer the piano with that da-da, in a string sonority that kind of sounds like Symphony 29 of Mozart. And then when you think of the, you know, Symphony number 3, it's just completely Beethoven in his development of themes and the full use of the orchestra. Here the orchestra is more muted, right? You don't have these huge passages, maybe only in the third movement. And then at the same time, Beethoven was composing Symphony 5 and Symphony 6, which themselves are so different in the same way that Symphony 3 and Symphony 4 is. So this just shows the kaleidoscope of Beethoven's composition, not only over time, but in extremely concentrated periods of time. In this 1803 to 1808 period, the middle period, has just an extreme variation of works. This is the Piano Concerto No. 4 in G major. It's performed by John Elliott Gardner, leading the Revolutionary and Romantic Orchestra. And the forte pianist will be Robert Levin, who improvises, famously, the cadenzas to his classical, when he plays classical piano works.

That was Beethoven's fourth piano concerto performed by John Elliott Gardner, leading the Revolutionary and Romantic Orchestra with Robert Levin as the forte pianist. That's just a fantastic work. And I mentioned that took place, or the premiere of that took place in the December 22nd, 1808 concert that Beethoven had of all of his own works. And the program was first the Sixth Symphony, then a few vocal works, the premiere of the Sixth Symphony, the premiere of Piano Concerto 4, then an intermission, then the premiere of Symphony 5, then some more vocal works, and then chorus, piano, and orchestra all together in the premiere of the Choral Fantasy. And what's interesting about that programming is in the first movement of Piano Concerto 4 and the first movement of Symphony 5, the same rhythmic motif is used. And then Symphony 5, of course, right? So very similar rhythmic motif used for very different purposes and, of course, with a different melodic contour. So I wonder if anyone picked up on that at the premiere, but probably didn't because it was 4 hours in a cold theater. And one of the reviews said, you know, we don't even know if these works are any good. It's impossible to judge after one hearing. The works are so complex, and we heard so much of Beethoven's music. There have been recreations. San Francisco Symphony did a recreation in 2015 of that incredibly long concert. 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And celebrate spring with the Virginia Consort as they present A Little May Music Saturday, May 9th at 7:30 p.m. in St. Paul's Memorial Church, featuring the music of Cortell, Lauridsen, DeLasso, and the choral masterpiece Rejoice in the Lamb by Benjamin Britten, under the direction of Deke Polefka. Take in information at virginiaconsort.org. We're going to hear Johann Strauss's Emperor Waltz, Opus 437. A few weeks ago, I played a arrangement of this for chamber ensemble by Arnold Schoenberg, but here I want to hear the full orchestral masterpiece as performed by Eugene Ormandy, leading the Philadelphia Orchestra in a recording from the early 60s.

That was Johann Strauss II's Emperor Waltz Opus 437. That was performed by Eugene Ormandy, leading the Philadelphia Orchestra. There's nothing better than this, you know, as I always say, the late 50s through the 60s recording, such presence on that recording, the close miking, everything is able to be heard. It must have been remarkable for those who were alive, you know, through the 1950s to be listening to those mono recordings, which are not good. I really listened to nothing that was recorded or in mono, because it sounds boxy. The balance is not good. You know, even the best engineered recording. And then to arrive at 1957, 1958, and to hear these stereo recordings, which were not only in stereo, so you could hear more, but were beautifully engineered. It must have been, you know, lifting the veil off of the record player. Support comes from the Garth Newell Music Center in Hot Springs, Virginia, celebrating its founders this Memorial Day weekend with 3 days of chamber music and dining on its mountainside estate, May 22nd through the 24th, culminating with Beethoven's Archduke Trio. Details at garthnewell.org. We're going to close this hour with one of the most famous works of all time. This is the second nocturne from Chopin's Opus 9 Nocturnes, B54 in E flat major. But we will hear this played by a forte pianist. This is Christian Nyquist. And in more recent years, or in recent years, we see more and more, you could call it the period instrument creep. So it began, you know, with the Baroque early music, right? And then we've crept into the really firmly established in the classical period. And now we're seeing more and more Romantic era period instrument recordings. The most ridiculous of which has been probably Jos van Immerseel, who takes this to the extreme. He has, quote, period instrument Gershwin, period instrument Strauss. Okay, well, these are quite near to us composers in terms of orchestral size kinds of instruments. But I do like it for the early to mid romantic music, because, for example, Chopin, Schubert, especially those who were playing not playing in large concert halls, they were using different instruments. They were using less sonorous instruments that were, you know, not made to power down or to overpower an entire orchestra. So it's nice to hear these works played on the forte piano. Here's the second nocturne in E flat major.

That was Chopin's second nocturne in E flat major from his Opus 9, performed by Christian Nyquist using the forte piano, the more intimate sound and feeling to those works on the forte piano, because it's not as loud. And it's there's more definition in the lower range. This is WTJU Charlottesville, 91.1 FM, online at WTJU.net and CharlottesvilleClassical.org, our 24-hour streaming service. I'm Carl Hamilton. Thank you for joining me for this Classical Sunrise. We'll begin the 8 o'clock hour with a vocal work. This is an art song by Puccini. Puccini did write other works than simply works for, simply operas, works for the stage. He wrote a string quartet. He wrote one of his first really mature work was a symphonic tone poem, if you could call it that. And he wrote art songs as well. And this is one of his art songs, although he had a tendency to use this material that he wrote for non-stage works for his stage work. So this is an example. This is an art song, early art song, Mentia L'Avviso. It was a false warning. And this was composed in 1883, so at the start of his mature years. And he reused this for the love music in Manon Lescaut in one of his operas. And he wrote other art songs and did this again and again and again, even themes from his instrumental works, his few instrumental works he reused for the stage, because he said he was meant, he could not write operas and stage works. It's performed by Placido Domingo with Julius Rudel as the pianist.

That was Puccini's early art song, Mentia Leviso, sung by Placido Domingo, accompanied by Julius Rudel. 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We were in 1883. Now we're going to go to around 1721 for the second Brandenburg Concerto, BWV 1045 in F major. This is probably my favorite of the Brandenburg Concertos because of the diverse character of the concertino group, which is the trumpet, violin, oboe, and the treble recorder. A few days ago, some Vivaldi came on the radio as I was in the car, and it's amazing how there's just something lacking about Vivaldi, because he has these themes, which are nice themes, actually sound, you know, something that Handel or even Haydn could have written in his early symphonies, very string focused. But as with most of Vivaldi's music, it is very short. And so you have these themes, and they simply don't go anywhere. I mean, there's not much counterpoint or dense texture. There's a little bit, but they just don't go anywhere. You know, there's almost a presentation of the theme, and then that's it. And of course, you have this very strong tonic to dominant motion. What's remarkable about, you know, better composers such as Bach and Handel is that they managed to create tension, to create interest. Not merely using just, you know, the themes and tonic dominant relationships, and without the sonata form, which is, you know, kind of the massive tension building exercise in classical music. So especially in this first movement, Bach is able to use the ritornello principle, the principle of return, where you hear one theme and then something else, and then that theme returns. Which is kind of a rondo principle, but it's before formal rondos were composed, to build tension, mainly in the theme dun dun dun dun bum bum bum bum bum bum bum, which reappears at least twice, and in its second and third reappearance, it's the tension has built up to where we're expecting that, and that's just what you don't see in Vivaldi. You hear the theme, but there's nothing done with it. There's no tension build up. There's no feeling of release, feeling of completion, feeling that, you know, we deserve to hear this theme a second time. Then, of course, in the third movement, which is a fugue, we hear very dense counterpoint using these very disparate instruments. And when you treat the third movement of Piano Concerto 2 like a trumpet concerto or a trumpet showpiece, yes, the trumpet is shown off quite well in this movement, but you lose the fact that this is a fugue. You lose the fact that there are four voices in this very dense texture. So it's really bad to listen to, you know, mid or early 20th century recordings where it's just, you know, a trumpet concerto. Brandenburg II is not a trumpet concerto. It is a very densely textured contrapuntal Baroque piece. This is performed by Musica Antiqua Köln, led by Reinhard Goebel.

0: That was Brandenburg Concerto number 2 in F major, performed by Musica Antiqua Kern, directed by Reinhard Goebel. As I said, that's a very, probably the most diverse concertino section of a Brandenburg Concerto, with the treble recorder, oboe, trumpet, and violin able to produce a very dense and interesting contrapuntal texture. 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And WTJU is pleased to sponsor the Entertainment Stage at this spring's Crozet Arts and Crafts Festival on Saturday, May 9th and Sunday, May 10th at Claudius Crozet Park in Crozet, Virginia. There'll be over 130 artists and exhibitors, plus musical performances by Reggae, Natural Hawk, The Skyline, Country, Cloggers, and more. 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
1: To characterize a work of art today as being sentimental is not a not-so-subtle put-down. Yet one great work is drenched in sentimentality. That

0: Perfection is beautifully realized by Strauss's atmospheric score. The role of the Marschallin is a dream role for a great singer in the German repertoire like Lotte Lehmann or Régine Crespin. It is one of the few operas where a trouser role, which means a male character sung by a female singer, is completely appropriate and convincing. Strauss's orchestration is one of the few where symphonic treatment is fully satisfying and does not get in the way of the singers. On top of its many pleasures, the aria of the Italian tenor in Act I, despite being fearsomely challenging, is one which Puccini would have been proud to have written. But above all else, Der Rosenkavalier is a singer's opera. The bass role of Baron Ox is a dream for a buffo basso with his bumptious obtuseness. Strauss was in his glory, though, when setting roles for the female voice. Few composers have written music so sensitive and congenial for female singers. If Strauss had written nothing else but the Marschallin's Mirror aria in Act I, the presentation of the Rose in Act II, and the final trio and duet in Act III, he would be accounted among the geniuses of German opera. Even if the finale of Strauss's Der Rosenkavalier does not quite rise to the unparalleled heights of Mozart's The Marriage of Figaro, it is one of the great farces in all opera. Fortunately, Der Rosenkavalier is well served by recordings that make available its glories even to those who cannot see it in the opera house. I'm Tim Snyder, and that's this week's Opera Vignette.
1: We will now hear our Haydn Symphony of the Morning, going chronologically, and today marks the beginning of the Paris Symphonies, and I was thinking about abandoning playing Haydn symphonies one after the other in new chronological order, not the chronology of the numbers, which are wrong, because this is when we get into canonical Haydn works. Once you hit Symphony 87, you'll hear recordings. You have the opportunity to hear recordings by Carrion, Bernstein, major conductors, Klemperer, although I don't think he did the Paris symphonies, major conductors of the mid to late 20th century, which means that these are not underserved works. These are not understudied works. You have books on these symphonies, right? But I thought I'd complete it. We only have about 20 to go, I assume, at the beginning spring of 2027. We'll finish this up with Symphony 104. So I'll continue this. So the first of the Paris Symphonies is the last of the Paris Symphonies numerically. Symphony 87 was written in 1785. And when you think of this as, oh, the Paris Symphonies, Haydn's Paris Symphonies, and you do not know what came before, you don't listen to these symphonies the right way. Because Symphony 87 fits very nicely with the previous six set of symphonies, Symphonies 76 to Symphony 81, which were composed, as Haydn said, especially for the first three in an easy style. But although they're not, you know, long and demanding and loud and boisterous and in, you know, aggressive minor keys, these works are works which can be appreciated easily, but are also for the connoisseur. And so in especially the symphonies 79, 80, and 81, Haydn began to blur the parts of the first movement sonata form into each other. This eventually becomes his mono thematic movements, such that it's very hard to find where the first theme is. Not very hard, but it's less evident where the first theme is versus the second theme versus the closing material. Harmonically, it's all there, but Haydn is not giving you, you know, very strong cadences, dun, dun, and then a break, and then we start the second theme, as you're kind of taught in a textbook sonata form. In this Symphony 87, in the first movement especially, Haydn uses the same material basically all throughout the primary theme, transition, secondary theme, and closing material. And that's da-da-da-da-da-da. That's just essentially two sets of eighth notes, da-da-da-da-da-da. That appears in the first theme, very strongly announced, uses that in the transition. And then even in the closing material, he does that in an ascending and descending chromatic pattern.

So in these symphonies from 676 and then throughout the Paris symphonies, Symphony 87, there's kind of a natural development, a natural exploration by Haydn of these forms. And as I said, you wouldn't truly appreciate that. You don't appreciate that as much if you kind of start your Haydn symphony listening with, you know, after 45 and the Hours and a few of the other named, unfortunately named symphonies, with these ones that have a lot of recordings. It's important to listen, as we have been listening, if you've been with me since February of 2022, to all of Haydn's symphonies, to fully understand his symphonic mode of composing. So this is Symphony 87, the 83rd, probably, which he composed, or the 82nd, performed by Giovanni Antonini, leading the Chamber Orchestra of Basel.

It's a nod to the first movement, closing off that symphony in the triad arpeggiation right at the end. That was Haydn's Symphony number 87 in A major, performed by Giovanni Antonini, leading the Basel Chamber Orchestra, and that was the first of Haydn's Paris Symphonies, even though in the numbering it's the last. When he sent these off to his publisher, he indicated that 87 should come first, and those do match the autographs that we have, autograph manuscripts. We're going to close today with some music from the ballet suite from Jean-Philippe Rameau's Dardanus, RCT 35. It's performed by Michi Greig, leading L'Arpa Festinate.

Thanks for tuning in to A Little Something for Everyone. I'm Shari Barbour. If you find yourself humming, singing, or playing tunes that you just cannot get out of your head, you know those tunes have become classics, in their own way. We're going to mix things up a bit and help you add more tunes to those already spinning around in your head. So, for the next little while, expect the unexpected on A Little Something for Everyone.

Hoedown from Rodeo, or Rodeo, if you prefer, by Aaron Copland. You know, the choreographer of the ballet pronounced it one way, the composer pronounced it both ways. Calf roping, barrel racing, bull riding, and many other exciting events usually take place at a rodeo, and that music fits, doesn't it? Besides, how would it sound to say the Professional Rodeo Cowboys Association? Just saying. Here's a standalone from an opera where the title character reviews all the ups and downs of his life.

There's the overture from the opera Kolas Brunnion by Kabalevsky. Here's a three-pack, one for a trio with a title that describes the impact of how we might feel about someone initially. We'll have a solo for the sixth string and something from a Broadway show.

They call the wind Mariah, from Painter Wagon. In the middle, Scherzino Mexicano by Ponce. And before that, First Impressions by Edgar Meyer.

I've always liked that one, and I hope you like it as well. The last movement from Piano Concerto No. 2 by Shostakovich. You're listening to A Little Something for Everyone. I'm Shari Barbour.

A little Vivaldi for you, the Allegro from his Mandolin Concerto. And we started with Farewell to the Mountains by Ennio Morricone. This three-pack takes us back to the opera to hear the men sing. We'll hear a piece that doesn't sound humanly possible to play, and we'll find some peace and quiet at a higher elevation.

Solitude on the Mountain by Ole Buhl. The peppy music before that was Dance of the Elves by Popper. And that three-pack started with Soldier's Chorus from Gounod's opera Faust. Here's something for brass.

There's a brass rendition of Sonata No. 49 by Domenico Scarlatti. A princess needed dancing music for a large formal event, so a composer she knew came up with this little gem.

0: The Gold and Silver Waltz by Franz Lehár. By the way, everyone had a sparkling good time. That will do it for this edition of A Little Something for Everyone. We discovered the wind out west has a name. We heard some beautiful choral music. And A High Place provided some peace and quiet. If you'd like more information about program number 11, contact us by using email, alsfeinfo@gmail.com. Thanks for listening. I'm Shari Barbour. You make it a great day. We'll see you next time on A Little Something for Everyone.
1: 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Welcome to Classical Prelude. I'm Ralph Graves. Our featured work is the Piano Concerto No. 3 in the key of D minor, Opus 30, by Sergei Rachmaninoff. We begin with the symphonic minuet of Erno Dohányi. The Budapest Symphony Orchestra is conducted by Tamás Vasári. The symphonic minuet, Opus 36, by Dohányi.

The Symphonic Minuet, Opus 36, of Erno Dohányi. That was the Budapest Symphony Orchestra, conducted by Tamás Vasári. You're listening to Classical Prelude on Charlottesville Classical. Our featured work is the Piano Concerto No. 3 in the key of D minor, Opus 30, of Sergei Rachmaninoff. This is a live recording of a performance with Lang Lang, along with Yuri Temirikov conducting the St. Petersburg Philharmonic Orchestra.

From a live performance, that was Sergei Rachmaninoff's Piano Concerto No. 3 in the key of D minor, Opus 30. Performing was Lang Lang, along with the St. Petersburg Philharmonic Orchestra, conducted by Yuri Demirkanov. You've been listening to Classical Prelude with your host, Ralph Graves. Thanks so much for joining us.

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Welcome to Classical Prelude. I'm Ralph Graves. Our featured work is the Concerto Symphonique No. 4 in D minor, Opus 102, by Henry Litolf. We begin with the String Quartet No. 3 by David L. Post. The Hawthorne String Quartet performs.

The Hawthorne String Quartet performed the String Quartet No. 3 of David L. Post. 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Our featured work is the Concerto Symphonique No. 4 in D minor, Opus 102, by Henry Litolf. The Bournemouth Symphony Orchestra is conducted by Andrew Litton. Peter Donahoe is the piano soloist.

Peter Donohoe, piano, and the Bournemouth Symphony Orchestra, directed by Andrew Litton, performed the Concerto Symphonique No. 4 in D minor, Opus 102, of Henry Litolf. This has been Classical Prelude with your host, Ralph Graves. Thanks so much for listening.

0: 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Our VPM News correspondent, Hannah Davis-Reed, has more.
1: Rooftop solar panels are a popular way to reduce energy bills and carbon footprint. But what if you're a renter or live in a multifamily building? State Delegate Paul Krizek carried a bill this year that makes it easier to install small solar panels that plug straight into the wall.
2: It gives people that live in the urban and suburban areas an opportunity to participate in energy affordability, protecting the planet, and not having to deal with red tape regulations.
1: Krizek's bill, which will take effect January 1st, 2027, sets some safety standards for the so-called balcony solar panels, but prevents localities and utilities from adding more regulations or fees for using them. The measure was part of Governor Abigail Spanberger's affordability agenda. Hannah Davis-Reed, VPM News.
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Good morning. Welcome to Classical Sunrise for this Friday, May the 8th. My name is Michael. Thank you very much for joining me this morning on Charlottesville Classical WTJU, coming to you live via the airwaves at 91.1 FM and over the internet at charlottesvilleclassical.org and WTJU.net. I don't always like waking up with the news or hearing the news first, but that was good news about solar panels. So making some progress on some fronts. Well, today we've got a great show lined up. I have chosen music that I hope will help bring peace to your heart, mind, and soul. We'll hear from Boccherini, Plati, Telemann, and Mozart, among others. Before we get into the music, let's take a look at the National Weather Service forecast for the area. Today, we expect a lovely day, sunny skies with a high around 73 degrees. Tonight, becoming increasingly cloudy with a low around 52, but Saturday will be partly cloudy with a high around 77. Saturday night, mostly clear with a low around 53. Sunday, sunny again with a high around 83. And then Sunday night and into Monday, we are hopefully going to get some much-needed rain, and temperatures will be a little bit lower to start the week. Currently, we're looking at fair skies and a temperature of 42 degrees Fahrenheit. Well, as is often the case, we're going to have a birthday celebration, and today we're going to start the show with a birthday of composer Karl Stamitz, German violinist and composer, partial Czech ancestry, and his father Johann was also a violinist and composer. One of his better-known works, or among his better-known works, are some clarinet concertos. We're going to hear Clarinet Concerto No. 10 in B-flat major, performed by Kurpfalzisches Chamber Orchestra, and featuring Karl Schlechta, clarinet.

birthday music for Carl Stamitz, born on, or baptized on, I should say, May the 8th, 1745. We heard the Clarinet Concerto No. 2 in B-flat major, performed by the Kurpfalzisches Chamber Orchestra, conducted by Jerzy Mallet, and featuring Carl Schlechta, clarinet. Well, the time is 22 minutes after the hour of 7 o'clock here on Charlottesville Classical WTJU, the radio voice of the University of Virginia. Support comes from Garth Newell Music Center in Hot Springs, Virginia, celebrating its founders this Memorial Day weekend with 3 days of chamber music and dining on its mountainside estate, May 22nd through 24th, culminating with Beethoven's Archduke Trio. Details at garthnewell.org. Imagine hearing the origins of the music of Western civilization. The early music show reaches back to the ancient meditative sacred music and foot-tapping dances of the abbeys and troubadours of the first millennium and journeys through 7 centuries of music every Sunday morning from 6 till 9. And that's a great way to start your Sunday. Well, I mentioned a few weeks ago that I was going to be featuring works from Luigi Boccherini, Italian composer, during the exact time that Carl Stamitz was playing, and in Boccherini's case, he lived from 1743 to 1805. So they were contemporaries of a sort. Today we're going to hear a string quartet from Boccherini. This is the string quartet in A major, Opus 32, number 6, performed by the Borciani Quartet.

0: music of Luigi Boccherini, string quartet in A major, opus 32, number 6, performed by the Quartetto Bocciani. Boccherini wrote over 90 string quartets, and as my friend whose initials are A and I has described, they contained refined melodies, rich harmonies, and Spanish influences, since Boccherini spent quite a bit of time in Spain. In any case, I always find Boccherini music delightful, so happy to bring it to you. I've got two more shows lined up towards the end of May as I rotate with Carl Hamilton, and we will explore some other facets of Boccherini's music during those two shows. Well, the time right now is about 7:41. You're tuned to Charlottesville Classical, WTJU, and Classical Sunrise.
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0: Always a lot of different things happening at WTJU. Interesting camp coming up this summer. And speaking of interesting, it's always fascinating to explore new composers, new music, new areas, and including where the classical genre might meet another genre. And as I'm preparing the show for each week, I try to see what kind of directions we might go in. And sometimes I get suggestions from people about music, and I learn about a new composer, learn about a new subgenre, if you will. Well, in this case, I learned about an award-winning cellist from South Africa, Abel Salachowe, and I also spent several minutes trying to pronounce his name correctly. He does a lot of music that you might consider, let's say, world music or global music, but he has also done some classical music. We're going to hear the Cello Sonata No. 7 in D major, composed by Giovanni Benedetto Plati, and this features Abel Salachowe on cello, Elizabeth Kenny Lute, Fred Thomas cello, and Kadiali Kowate Kora. And this is from a CD called Where Is Home? The music of Giovanni Plati.

Oh, the power of music transcending boundaries, genres, and time. That was a piece composed by Giovanni Benedetto Plotti and performed by cellist Abel Salachue, lutist Elizabeth Kenny, Fred Thomas also on cello, and Kadiali Kowate, I hope I'm pronouncing that more or less correctly, playing kora. Very interesting piece, and award-winning cellist Abel Salachue. Something new to me here recently, and I hope you enjoyed it. Celebrate spring with the Virginia Consort as they present A Little May Music Saturday, May 9th at 7:30 p.m. at St. Paul Memorial Church, featuring the music of Quartel, Lauridsen, DeLasso, and the choral masterpiece Rejoice in the Lamb by Benjamin Britten under the direction of Deke Polifka. Ticket information at virginiaconsort.org. Well, coming up next hour, we have music from Mozart, Richter, and Carulli, among others. So please stay tuned. We're going to close out this first hour of Classical Sunrise with a piece composed by Georg Philipp Telemann from a CD aptly entitled Music of Love and Friendship. This is simply a flute duet, Tom Moore and Kimberly Rayleigh, flutes.

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1: And good morning again. The time is 8:01 and a half. Welcome to the second hour of Classical Sunrise. My name is Michael. Thank you very much for joining me on Charlottesville Classical WTJU. We are streaming at WTJU.net and CharlottesvilleClassical.org. Well, before we get into the second hour of music, let's take a look at the National Weather Service forecast for the area. Currently, we're under clear, sunny skies with a temperature approaching 50 degrees. And today, expect the sunny skies to continue throughout the day with a high around 73. Increasing cloudiness tonight with a low around 52. Tomorrow should be partly cloudy with a high around 77. Mostly clear skies on Saturday night with a low around 53. And then sunny again for Sunday with a high around 83 degrees. Sunday night and Monday, it looks like we should get some showers, and the high temperature on Monday only expected to be about 66 degrees. Still very spring-like weather, and we really need the rain. So let's hope for some. Well, I've been searching for happy music in particular during these times, and when I went to a site a few weeks ago, I saw a number of pieces that were mentioned, and this was one of them, Mozart's Sonata number 17 in B-flat major. It's a piano sonata, K570. We're going to hear an arrangement for violin and piano, here performed by Oskar Shumsky violin and Leopold Mittmann piano. The music of Wolfgang Amadeus Mozart.

Well, much of Mozart's music is joyful, and I would say that that qualifies. The piano sonata number 17 in B-flat major K570, here arranged for violin and piano, performed by Oskar Shumsky, violin, and Leopold Mittmann, piano. Music of Wolfgang Amadeus Mozart. 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Tune in Sunday from noon to 1 p.m. here on WTJU. Well, I have another piece now that was recommended to me by a listener. And again, looking for music that's to bring out peace. This piece has been billed, at least on the internet, as the most peaceful song you might hear today. But this is classical music, so it's not a song, it's a piece. This is Eduardo Diaz performing Cada Mañana.

Well, that goes right to my heart and soul and my spirit. Music of Eduardo Diaz performing Cada Mañana on classical guitar. It's now almost 25 minutes after the hour of 8 o'clock here on Charlottesville Classical WTJU. Well, looking for songs that reflect peace, and that was certainly a peaceful composition. Max Richter, back in February of 2003, composed a work called The Blue Notebooks as a protest against the 2003 invasion of Iraq, and intending it to be an anti-war album that explored the fragility of truth and the persistence of beauty in a violent world. And obviously we've got similar situations today throughout the world. So this was, he described it as a quiet protest against the loud rhetoric of war. We're going to hear one of the pieces from that Blue Notebooks album. This is called On the Nature of Daylight, here performed by the Baltic Sea Philharmonic.

0: Music of Max Richter on The Nature of Daylight. And before that, of course, we heard Canta Mañana Every Morning from Eduardo Diaz. And take the two of those together, and every morning we can pray for peace during the day. And every morning, of course, during the week, you can hear Classical Sunrise here on WTJU. WTJU is pleased to sponsor the entertainment stage at this spring's Crozet Arts and Crafts Festival on Saturday, May 9th and Sunday, May 10th at Claudius Crozet Park in Crozet, Virginia. There will be over 130 artists and exhibitors, plus musical performances by Reggae, Natural Hawk, the Skyline Country Cloggers, and more. Details at CrozetFestival.com. Well, coming up at 9 o'clock here on WTJU and WTJU.net, tune in to Rhythm Rendezvous with Charles Peel. Charles always provides a very diverse and fun program, so stay tuned for that. And, of course, on charlottesvilleclassical.org, Sherry Barbour presents A Little Something for Everyone. 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
1: From the early days of opera in the 1600s, opera incorporated dance. Usually the dance sequences occurred between acts or at the conclusion of the opera proper. Dance was not integrated into the opera. By the early 1700s, the importance of dance in Italian opera had declined substantially, whether for budgetary reasons or because Italian tastes had changed. The significance of operatic dance, however, revived when opera migrated to France. An early musical form in Paris was known as the ballet de cour, where dance sequences were inserted within spoken dialogue. As Italian opera began to be produced in Paris, it made sense for impresarios to add ballet sequences that were popular with audiences. The French taste for ballet only enhanced the popularity of opera in the French capital. By the 19th century, extended ballet sequences became indelibly associated with Parisian grand opera. The operas of Meyerbeer, which were enormously popular at the Paris Opera, always incorporated extended ballet sequences, which usually were integrated, if only superficially, within the text of the opera. Even Verdi, who considered ballet only a digression in opera, was obliged to incorporate ballet sequences in his operas written for Paris, such as his Jerusalem and Les Vêpres Siciliennes. Today, ballet and opera are seen as discrete and to some extent incompatible art forms, although major opera companies still maintain a ballet ensemble for performance of operas of the past. And that's it for this week's Opera Vignette. I'm Tim Snyder.
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0: I think I may have forgotten to mention that the Richter piece on The Nature of Daylight was there performed by the Baltic Sea Philharmonic. Well, speaking of peace, I decided to come up with a Ukrainian composer, and we're going to hear from Mykola Lysenko. This is a fantasy on two Ukrainian themes performed by Solomia Soroka violin and Arthur Green piano.

Fantasy on two Ukrainian themes. Music composed by Mykola Lysenko, Ukrainian composer, and performed by Solomia Soroka, violin, and Arthur Green, piano. Well, we have about 15 minutes before the hour of 9 o'clock when Charles Peel will present Rhythm Rendezvous. Carl should be here next week, and then I will be here for the following 2 weeks in May, if I remember the schedule correctly. And we're going to close out this edition of Classical Sunrise with another piece by Ferdinando Carulli. This is the Grand Duo Concertant in A Major, Opus 65, performed by Franz Halasch, guitar, and Deborah Halasch, piano. Thank you very much for tuning in, for supporting Community Radio. And until next time, I wish everyone love, peace, and joy.

Thanks for tuning in to A Little Something for Everyone. I'm Shari Barbour. If you find yourself humming, singing, or playing tunes that you just cannot get out of your head, you know those tunes have become classics, in their own way. We're going to mix things up a bit and help you add more tunes to those already spinning around in your head. So, for the next little while, expect the unexpected on A Little Something for Everyone.

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0: In your dreams, pirate. Well, that gets things started for us on a little something for everyone. Although this one stands alone, it's chock full of tunes.

Music by Bach, morphed a bit, Little Sweet, from the Anna Magdalena Notebook. Here's a three-pack. It starts out with a piece by Mozart, with a twist.

That little foxtrot was Bullfrog Blues by Brown and Shrigley. Before that, What a Woman Dreams of in Springtime from the operetta Marietta by Kolo. And yes, those were the Swingle Singers putting their spin on Mozart, the finale from Eine kleine Nachtmusik, on A Little Something for Everyone. Thanks for joining us.

Intermezzo number 2 by Brahms. Now, don't go to opus 117 to find that one, because it's from opus 118. You're listening to A Little Something for Everyone. I'm Shari Barbour.

These three include chamber music, a piece for the 88s written by an opera composer in the style of one who wrote operettas, and a little back and forth between two groups of brass.

antiphonal brass music, Canzone or Song No. 2 by Gabrielli. Before that, piano music by Rossini. Yes, Rossini, Petite Caprice. It was in the style of Offenbach. And we started with Scherzo by Arthur Foote. Although my dad is no longer with us, he loved to listen to this next piece. And I played it often for him on the radio. Here's to you, Dad.

That's a traditional tune from Quebec, Valse Frontenac. It's a favorite for many people, including my dad. Is it on your list of favorites? Maybe this one is on your list.

There's the Grand March from Act Two of the opera Aida by Giuseppe Verdi. And that'll do it for this edition of A Little Something for Everyone. A little night music with a twist. A foxtrot, scherzo, and the usual suspects were in the mix today. Now, if you'd like more information about program number 12, reach us through email, alsfeinfo@gmail.com. I'm Shari Barbour. Thanks very much for listening. You make it a great day, and we'll see you next time on A Little Something for Everyone.

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1: Ralph Graves, your host for this hour of music here on Charlottesville Classical. So glad you could join us. We begin with the music of Wolfgang Amadeus Mozart. This is the overture to his opera Il Re Pastore. Performing is the Academy of St. Martin in the Fields, directed by Neville Mariner.

the overture to Il Re Pastore by Wolfgang Amadeus Mozart. We heard Neville Marriner conducting the Academy of St. Martin in the Fields. Well, we're going to jump ahead a few centuries to the 1920s when Nikolai Medtner, who was a Russian pianist, almost an exact contemporary of Sergei Rachmaninoff, was composing and performing in England. He never quite had the success that Rachmaninoff had, but his music is experiencing something of a resurgence recently, especially thanks to recordings like this. This is from his collection of Skoxi, or folk tales. It is marked Cantabile Narrante. The Skoxi, Opus 35, Number 3, of Nikolai Medtner, performing, is Hamish Milne.

0: Skoxi, Opus 35, Number 3, by Nikolai Medtner. That was a performance with Hanish Mills, piano.
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0: Ralph Graves, your host here on Charlottesville Classical, and we feature next a symphony of Franz Joseph Haydn. Several of Haydn's symphonies have nicknames, and some of them are a little enigmatic. Not so this next one. This is Symphony No. 103 in the key of E-flat major, and it's nicknamed the drum roll. Why? Well, because it begins with a long timpani drum roll. This performance is with the Austro-Hungarian Haydn Orchestra, conducted by Adam Fischer. Premiered in 1795, Symphony No. 103, The Drum Roll of Franz Joseph Haydn.

Symphony No. 103, The Drum Roll, by Franz Joseph Haydn. That was Adam Fischer and the Austro-Hungarian Haydn Orchestra. Jan Patterson Schwielink, like Claudio Monteverdi, was a composer who transitioned successfully from one style period to the other. Both began composing in the late 1590s and continued composing into the early 1600s, transitioning from the Renaissance to the Baroque. In Monteverdi's case, he managed to establish sort of the template for opera as well as choral writing in the Italian style. And for Schwielink, operating in the Netherlands, he established the keyboard style of playing, particularly at the organ, and also the Northern European choral tradition that would later be built upon by Heinrich Schütz and still later by Johann Sebastian Bach. This is one of Schwielink's choral settings. It is a setting of Psalm 110. Performing is the Netherlands Chamber Choir. The music of Jan Patterson Schwielink.

Psalm 110 by Jan Pedersen Schwielink. That was a performance with the Netherlands Chamber Choir. 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Michael D'Alberto performs Waltz No. 10, Deutschlisting 969, of Franz Schubert.

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0: Ralph Graves, your host, and we conclude this hour of music with the String Symphony No. 5 in the key of B-flat major by Felix Mendelssohn. This is the English String Orchestra conducted by William Boughton.

0: String Symphony No. 5 in the key of B-flat major by Felix Mendelssohn. We heard a performance with the English String Orchestra conducted by William Boughton.
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Good evening and welcome to Charlottesville Classical, WTJU 91.1 FM, the radio voice of, here we go, the radio voice of the University of Virginia and your arts companion for our community. I am your host, Penelope, and this is Just a Few Friends. This evening, we're going to start off with work by Ludwig van Beethoven. This is his violin sonata for, actually, piano and violin sonata number 10 in G major, opus 96. We'll be listening to violinist Zino Francescati and pianist Robert Casadesus as they perform this work by Beethoven. Sonata number 10, opus 96, for piano and violin.

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1: 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Classical Sunrise Tuesday features Matt Fritz and Coco bringing you great performances of the finest classical music to help start your day with uplifted spirits. And in the 8 o'clock hour, Ralph Graves reviews another classical noteworthy release. Our next piece this evening on Just a Few Friends is by Joseph Haydn, who lived from 1732 to 1809. This is one of his trios for piano, violin, and cello. It's number 42 in E-flat major, Hoboken 15, number 30. We'll be listening to Robert Levin on the forte piano, Vera Biss on the violin, and Anner Blasma on the violoncello as they perform this work by Haydn.

0: I just listened to Joseph Haydn's Trio number 42 in E flat major, Hoboken 15 at number 30. The musicians were Robert Levin on the fortepiano, Vera Beth on the violin, and Anna Blasma on the violoncello.
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0: Our next piece this evening on Just a Few Friends is a work by Napoleon Kost, who lived from 1805 to 1883. This is his fantasy, Opus 16. It's based on a motif of Norman de Bellini. We'll be listening to guitarist Pavel Steidel performing this work of Napoleon Kost.

0: We just listened to Poland Coast Fantasy, Opus 16, performed by Pavel Steidl. And you are listening to Charlottesville Classical, WTJU 91.1 FM, the radio voice of the University of Virginia, and your arts companion for our community. I am your host, Penelope, and this is Just a Few Friends.
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0: 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To start us off on this second hour, of Just a Few Friends, we'll be listening to a work by Heitor Villa-Lobos. This is one of his string quartets. It's number 8, and he composed it in 1944. We will be listening to the Cuarteto Latinoamericano performing this work of Villa-Lobos.

0: We just listened to Villa-Lobos's String Quartet number 8, performed by the Quarteto Latinoamericano.
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0: Coming up at 9 o'clock, you can join your host for Walking Blues. 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The McIntyre Recycling Center is now open from 8:30 a.m. to 6:30 p.m. every day except Tuesdays when it is closed. Per the Rivanna Solid Waste Authority, the facility offers composting and multiple recycling options. It accepts 1 and 2 plastics in white and clear, glass, aluminum cans, tin cans, and various types of paper and cardboard. The extended hours will continue until the last weekend of October. And you can start the day right with WTJU every weekday morning from 7 till 9. Classical Sunrise eases you through your busy morning with friendly, knowledgeable hosts and special features you won't find anywhere else. On Monday morning from 7 till 9, Jay and Madeline will help start your week off right with the best classical music from around the globe. Now, to continue with the music here on Just a Few Friends, I'm going to be listening to a four-hand piano work by Maurice Ravel. This will be performed by Walter Klein and Beatrice Klein on the piano. And this is Ravel's Ma Mère, Mother Goose, rather, that he composed in 1908. Once again, here are Walter Klein and Beatrice Klein performing Ravel's Mother Goose Suite.

We just listened to the Mother Goose Suite by Maurice Ravel, performed by pianists Walter Klein and Beatrice Klein. Our final composer this evening is Edvard Grieg, and we will be doing a couple of his works for the piano. The first one is, actually it's a series, it's the Six Norwegian Mountain Melodies, and then that's going to be followed by Morning Mood from Peer Gynt Suite number 1. Both of those are going to be performed by pianist Einar Stine Nøklebjerg. Once again, here are a couple of works by Edvard Grieg.

0: And we just listened to the two pieces by Edvard Grieg. The first was the Six Norwegian Mountain Melodies, and then that was followed by Morning Mood from Peer Gynt's Suite Number 1. Both of those were performed by pianist Einarst Steen Nøklebjerg. That wraps it up for me this evening on Just a Few Friends. Chris is up next with Walking Blues. Classical music does resume tomorrow at 5 a.m., but for now, thanks and good night.
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4: Ralph Graves, your host for this hour of music here on charlottesvilleclassical.org. We begin the hour with a work by Mauro Giuliani. He was a guitar virtuoso, active in the first part of the 19th century. And more than just a virtuoso, he also influenced guitar technique and wrote quite a lot of music for the instrument. A good deal of it was for him to perform in concert, but he also wrote some instructional works as well. This is one of his concert pieces. It's the Grand Overture, Opus 61. And this performance is with David Steraben. The music of Mauro Giuliani.

David Starobin performed the Grand Overture Opus 61 of Mauro Giuliani. Ralph Graves, your host for this hour of music, and we continue with selections from Abdelazar, or The Moor's Revenge. This was a 1676 play by Alfra Behn. Behn was a professional playwright and the only woman in Restoration England who could make that claim. Abdelazar wasn't one of her hits, but it did have incidental music by Henry Purcell, which has remained a relative hit throughout the centuries. This performance of four dances from Abdelazar is with the Tafla Music Baroque Orchestra, directed by Jean Lamont.

0: Jean Lamont conducted the Tafla Music Baroque Orchestra in a performance of four dances from Abdelazar by Henry Purcell.
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0: Next is a work by Sergei Prokofiev. This is the second of Prokofiev's three war piano sonatas. This one was written in 1942 at the height of the war and was premiered a year later in Moscow by Sladislav Richter. This performance is with Barbara Nisman. It's the piano sonata number 7, opus 83.

Barbara Nisman performed the Piano Sonata No. 7, Opus 83, of Sergei Prokofiev. 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Ralph Graves, your host, and, you know, the classical period of the 1790s saw a marked improvement in the development of the clarinet. And although it wasn't quite the instrument that we have today, composers began to recognize its potential. Mozart is perhaps the most famous of these.

Rossetti's, but certainly not the only one, his contemporary Antonio Rossetti wrote 5 clarinet concertos, all before Mozart even started his. This is the first of that set, written in 1781. Dieter Klocker is the clarinetist, and the SWR Symphony Orchestra Baden-Baden und Freiburg is directed by Heiliger Schroeter-Siebeck. The Clarinet Concerto No. 1 in E-flat major by Antonio Rossetti.

Dieter Klöcker was a clarinet soloist, and the SWR Symphony Orchestra, Baden-Baden und Freiburg, was directed by Heiliger Schröter-Siebeck. In a performance of the Clarinet Concerto No. 1 in E-flat major by Antonio Rossetti. From 12 Melody Studies, this is No. 1 in the key of C major, Allegro non troppo by Jan Ladislav Dusek. Ursula Deutschler performs with the forte piano of the period.

0: It's chipping away at Ronnie. It's garbage. It's definitely too exciting. It's putting the list of people who will have a ludicrous into the mountains. The question is pretty. It's making the list of the rivals for only a planet.
1: 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Welcome to Classical Prelude. I'm Ralph Graves. Our featured work is Symphony No. 1, The Ring Parable, by Gloria Bruni. We begin with a work by Friedrich Kuhlau. This is his Sonata in F Major for Flute and Piano, Opus 79. Eugenia Zuckerman Flute and Anthony Newman Piano perform.

The Sonata in F Major for Flute and Piano by Friedrich Kuhlau. We heard a performance with Eugenia Zuckerman Flute and Anthony Newman Piano. This is Classical Prelude on Charlottesville Classical. Our featured work is Symphony No. 1, Ring Parable by Gloria Bruni. This performance features Deborah Humble, mezzo-soprano, Andres Morozov, bass, and the Radio Symphony Orchestra of Minsk, conducted by Wilhelm Keitel.

Symphony No. 1, Ring Parable, by Gloria Bruni. We heard Deborah Humble, mezzo-soprano, Andres Molozov, bass, and the Radio Symphony Orchestra of Minsk, conducted by Wilhelm Keitel. This has been Classical Prelude with your host, Ralph Graves. Thanks so much for listening.

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Welcome to Classical Prelude. I'm Ralph Graves.

The Concertino for Oboe, Clarinet, and Bassoon by Simon Lax. That was a performance with the Arc Ensemble. You're listening to Classical Prelude on Charlottesville Classical. Our featured work is the Symphony No. 6 in the key of B minor, Opus 74, The Pathetique by Tchaikovsky. This is the Russian National Orchestra conducted by Mikhail Plantnev.

Symphony No. 6 in the key of B minor, Opus 74 by Tchaikovsky, The Pathetique. We heard the Russian National Orchestra, directed by Mikhail Plantnev. This has been Classical...

0: You're listening to WTJU Charlottesville. It's time for local news. The World Baseball Classic, the International Pro Baseball Tournament, wrapped up Tuesday night with Venezuela defeating the USA. One of the baseball stars who has emerged in the top panels. Our VPM News correspondent Hannah Davis-Reed has more.
1: Rooftop solar panels are a popular way to reduce energy bills and carbon footprint. But what if you're a renter or live in a multifamily building? State Delegate Paul Krizek carried a bill this year that makes it easier to install small solar panels that plug straight into the wall.
2: It gives people that live in the urban and suburban areas an opportunity to participate in energy affordability, protecting the planet, and not having to deal with red tape regulations.
1: Krizek's bill, which will take effect January 1st, 2027, sets some safety standards for the so-called balcony solar panels, but prevents localities and utilities from adding more regulations or fees for using them. The measure was part of Governor Abigail Spanberger's affordability agenda. Hannah Davis-Reed, VPM News.
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Good morning. Welcome to Classical Sunrise for this Friday, May the 8th. My name is Michael. Thank you very much for joining me this morning on Charlottesville Classical WTJU, coming to you live via the airwaves at 91.1 FM and over the internet at charlottesvilleclassical.org and WTJU.net. I don't always like waking up with the news or hearing the news first, but that was good news about solar panels. So making some progress on some fronts. Well, today we've got a great show lined up. I have chosen music that I hope will help bring peace to your heart, mind, and soul. We'll hear from Boccherini, Plotti, Telemann, and Mozart, among others. Before we get into the music, let's take a look at the National Weather Service forecast for the area. Today, we expect a lovely day, sunny skies with a high around 73 degrees. Tonight, becoming increasingly cloudy with a low around 52, but Saturday will be partly cloudy with a high around 77. Saturday night, mostly clear with a low around 53. Sunday, sunny again with a high around 83. And then Sunday night and into Monday, we are hopefully going to get some much-needed rain, and temperatures will be a little bit lower to start the week. Currently, we're looking at fair skies and a temperature of 42 degrees Fahrenheit. Well, as is often the case, we're going to have a birthday celebration, and today we're going to start the show with a birthday of composer Karl Stamitz, German violinist and composer, partial Czech ancestry, and his father Johann was also a violinist and composer. One of his among his better known works are some clarinet concertos. We're going to hear Clarinet Concerto No. 10 in B flat major, performed by Kerpfalzisches Chamber Orchestra, and featuring Karl Schlechta, clarinet.

birthday music for Carl Stamitz, born on, or baptized on, I should say, May the 8th, 1745. We heard the Clarinet Concerto No. 2 in B-flat major, performed by the Kurpfalzisches Chamber Orchestra, conducted by Jerzy Mallet, and featuring Carl Schlechta, clarinet. Well, the time is 22 minutes after the hour of 7 o'clock here on Charlottesville Classical WTJU, the radio voice of the University of Virginia. Support comes from Garth Newell Music Center in Hot Springs, Virginia, celebrating its founders this Memorial Day weekend with 3 days of chamber music and dining on its Mountainside Estate, May 22nd through 24th, culminating with Beethoven's Archduke Trio. Details at garthnewell.org. Imagine hearing the origins of the music of Western civilization. The early music show reaches back to the ancient meditative sacred music and foot-tapping dances of the abbeys and troubadours of the first millennium and journeys through 7 centuries of music every Sunday morning from 6 till 9. And that's a great way to start your Sunday. Well, I mentioned a few weeks ago that I was going to be featuring works from Luigi Boccherini, Italian composer, during the exact time that Carl Stamitz was playing, and in Boccherini's case, he lived from 1743 to 1805. So they were contemporaries of a sort. Today we're going to hear a string quartet from Boccherini. This is the string quartet in A major, Opus 32, number 6, performed by the Borciani Quartet.

0: Music of Luigi Boccherini, string quartet in A major, opus 32, number 6, performed by the Quartetto Bocciani. Boccherini wrote over 90 string quartets, and as my friend whose initials are A and I has described, they contained refined melodies, rich harmonies, and Spanish influences, since Boccherini spent quite a bit of time in Spain. In any case, I always find Boccherini music delightful, so happy to bring it to you. I've got two more shows lined up towards the end of May as I rotate with Carl Hamilton, and we will explore some other facets of Boccherini's music during those two shows. Well, the time right now is about 7:41. You're tuned to Charlottesville Classical, WTJU, and Classical Sunrise.
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0: Always a lot of different things happening at WTJU. Interesting camp coming up this summer. And speaking of interesting, it's always fascinating to explore new composers, new music, new areas, and including where the classical genre might meet another genre. And as I'm preparing the show for each week, I try to see what kind of directions we might go in. And sometimes I get suggestions from people about music, and I learn about a new composer, learn about a new subgenre, if you will. Well, in this case, I learned about an award-winning cellist from South Africa, Abel Salachewe, and I also spent several minutes trying to pronounce his name correctly. He does a lot of music that you might consider, let's say, world music or global music, but he has also done some classical music. We're going to hear the Cello Sonata No. 7 in D major, composed by Giovanni Benedetto Plati, and this features Abel Salachewe on cello, Elizabeth Kenny Lute, Fred Thomas cello, and Kadiali Kowate Kora. And this is from a CD called Where is Home? Music of Giovanni Plati.

Oh, the power of music transcending boundaries, genres, and time. That was a piece composed by Giovanni Benedetto Plotti and performed by cellist Abel Salachue, lutist Elizabeth Kenny, Fred Thomas also on cello, and Kadiali Kowate, I hope I'm pronouncing that more or less correctly, playing kora. Very interesting piece, and award-winning cellist Abel Salachue. Something new to me here recently, and I hope you enjoyed it. Celebrate spring with the Virginia Consort as they present A Little May Music Saturday, May 9th at 7:30 p.m. at St. Paul Memorial Church, featuring the music of Quartel, Lauridsen, DeLasso, and the choral masterpiece Rejoice in the Lamb by Benjamin Britten under the direction of Deke Polifka. Ticket information at virginiaconsort.org. Well, coming up next hour, we have music from Mozart, Richter, and Carulli, among others. So please stay tuned. We're going to close out this first hour of Classical Sunrise with a piece composed by Georg Philipp Telemann from a CD aptly entitled Music of Love and Friendship. This is simply a flute duet, Tom Moore and Kimberly Rayleigh, flutes.

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1: And good morning again. The time is 8:01 and a half. Welcome to the second hour of Classical Sunrise. My name is Michael. Thank you very much for joining me on Charlottesville Classical WTJU. We are streaming at WTJU.net and CharlottesvilleClassical.org. Well, before we get into the second hour of music, let's take a look at the National Weather Service forecast for the area. Currently, we're under clear, sunny skies with a temperature approaching 50 degrees. And today, expect the sunny skies to continue throughout the day with a high around 73. Increasing cloudiness tonight with a low around 52. Tomorrow should be partly cloudy with a high around 77. Mostly clear skies on Saturday night with a low around 53. And then sunny again for Sunday with a high around 83 degrees. Sunday night and Monday, it looks like we should get some showers, and the high temperature on Monday only expected to be about, 66 degrees. Still very spring-like weather, and we really need the rain. So let's hope for some. Well, I've been searching for happy music in particular during these times, and when I went to a site a few weeks ago, I saw a number of pieces that were mentioned, and this was one of them, Mozart's Sonata number 17 in B-flat major. It's a piano sonata, K570. We're going to hear an arrangement for violin and piano, here performed by Oskar Shumsky violin and Leopold Mittmann piano. The music of Wolfgang Amadeus Mozart.

0: she may want mine, it's possible.
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0: Older men know so much more.
1: In a way, I'm 44.
0: Next to him, I'd seem a bore.
1: All right, 50.
0: Then again, he is my father, I ought to trust. Impossible.
1: Then again.

0: Come out here. 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
1: You didn't tell me I'd have to be a girl.
0: Please, Hysterium, we must convince the captain.
1: He'll never believe I'm a girl. Look at me. Just look at me.
0: I can't take my eyes off you.

That was Zero Mostel and Jack Gilford singing the reprise of Lovely. Before that, Preshy Marker sang That'll Show Him. Before that, David Burns and Brian Davies sang Impossible. And we started that set off with Brian Davies and Preshy Marker singing Lovely. All of these from the original Broadway production of A Funny Thing Happened on the Way to the Forum, music and lyrics by Stephen Sondheim. That show opened on May 8th, 1962. 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Imagine hearing the origins of the music of Western civilization. The early music show reaches back to the ancient meditative sacred music and foot-tapping dances of the abbeys and troubadours of the first millennium, and journeys through seven centuries of music every Sunday morning from 6 till 9. Tomorrow is the anniversary of the opening of the original Broadway production of Nine. It opened on May 9th, 1982. That show had music and lyrics by Maury Yeston. Here is Raul Julia and the company performing Guido's song.

I would like to be here. I would like to be there. I would like to be everywhere at once. I know that's a contradiction in terms and it's a problem. Especially when my body's clearing 40 as my mind is nearing 10. I can hardly stay up and I can't get to sleep. And I don't want to wake tomorrow morning.

0: try to be wise before my time and yet be foolish and brash and bold. I would like the universe to get down on its knees and say, Guido, whatever you please, it's okay, even if it's impossible, we'll arrange it. That's all that I want. I am lusting for more. Should I settle for less?
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0: One limitation I dearly regret. There's only one of me I've ever met. I would like to have another me to travel along with myself. 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I would like to be here, sing along with myself in a song, to be there, walking down a lane now, everywhere, everywhere, everywhere, that's a contradiction in terms. I want to be here with counter.

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0: Each day at St. Sebastian in the classroom we would hear that devils lurk behind every corner. If you tried to look, they would disappear. The nuns at St. Sebastian tried to teach the facts of life, explaining there are two kinds of women. One was a whore,

That was Raul Julia and the company performing The Bells of St. Sebastian. Before that, Kathy Moss and the company performed Ti Voglio Bene and Be Italian. And we started the set off with Raul Julia and the company performing Guido's Song. All of these from the original Broadway production of Nine, music and lyrics by Maury Yeston. That production opened on May 9th, 1982. It closed on February 4th, 1984, after 729 performances. 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Songs Children Sing provides lyrics, lead sheets, piano accompaniment, and more, all at no cost. Details at songschildrensing.com. Well, tomorrow is the anniversary of the opening of the revival of 110 in the Shade. That's the musical that's based on the play The Rainmaker. It's got music by Harvey Schmidt, lyrics by Tom Jones. Here are Audra McDonald and Steve Kazee singing Evening Star.

Well, now once upon a time, so they tell us, somewhere beneath the mountains of Mexico, there dwelt a royal fella, King Hamlet.

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And after they have traveled for ages, they come upon the place where the ogres grow. And sure enough, they spy him, a giant, a-sittin' there a-guardin' that golden fleece. And Hamlet says, I warn you, you

And when he came back, all bleeding and torn, well, he went and laid that fleece of gold right down at her pretty feet. And she took that fur piece and wrapped it around her naked shoulders. And she said, I had me a dream.

That was Steve Kazee, but mostly Audra McDonald, singing Simple Little Things. Before that, Steve Kazee sang Melisande. Before that, Audra McDonald and the Company sang Everything Beautiful. And we started the set off with Audra McDonald and Steve Kazee singing Evening Star. All of these from the 2007 revival of 110 in the Shade. Music by Harvey Schmidt, lyrics by Tom Jones. That revival opened on May 9th, 2007, and it closed July 29th, 2007, after 94 performances. 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Each week, Heifetz On Air presents captivating performances by Heifetz International Music Institute students, alums, and faculty. Recorded on stage in Stanton and in WTJU's Charlottesville studios. Tomorrow is also the anniversary of the opening night of Passion on Broadway. That's also music and lyrics by Stephen Sondheim. Here is Maren Mazzie and Jer Shea singing the opening number, Happiness.

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1: My dearest Voska, please.
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0: That was Donna Murphy and Jer Shea singing I Wish I Could Forget You. And we started that pair off with Maren Mazzie and Jer Shea singing Happiness. Both of those from Passion, music and lyrics by Stephen Sondheim. That show opened on May 9th, 1994, and it closed on January 7th, 1995, after 280 performances. WTJU is supported by the Paramount Theater on Charlottesville's Downtown Mall. Paramount presents Elmo's Got the Moves on Thursday, June 11th. Elmo's Got the Moves will have both kids and parents out of their seats dancing along with Elmo and his Sesame Street friends as they sing fan favorite songs. Tickets for Elmo's Got the Move on June 11th are at theparamount.net. I wonder if Elmo knows anything from Passion.
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0: I've got one more opening night to commemorate, and that is tomorrow's anniversary of the opening night of Ain't Misbehavin', the Fats Waller musical. That show opened on May 9th, 1978. To start us off, we're going to hear the cast. It's a cast of five: Nell Carter, Andre DeShields, Armelia McQueen, Ken Page, and Charlene Woodard. They're going to sing a song with music by Thomas Fats Waller, lyrics by J.C. Johnson and Andy Razaf. Here is The Joint Is Jumpin'.

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We're online at WTJU.net and CharlottesvilleClassical.org, your arts companion for our community. We just heard the finale of Ain't Misbehavin', which consisted of a medley of, I think, six songs. The last thing we heard was Honeysuckle Rose, music by Fats Waller, lyrics by Andy Razaf. Before that, It's a Sin to Tell a Lie, music and lyrics by Billy Mayhew. Before that, bringing up baby fans will know, I Can't Give You Anything But Love, music by Jimmy McHugh, lyrics by Dorothy Fields. Before that, I've Got My Fingers Crossed, music by Jimmy McHugh, lyrics by Ted Kohler. Before that, Two Sleepy People, music by Hoagie Carmichael, lyrics by Frank Lesser. And that whole finale sequence began with I'm Gonna Sit Right Down and Write Myself a Letter, music by Fred Ehlert, lyrics by Joe Young.

0: performed by the cast of Ain't Misbehavin', consisting of Nell Carter, Andre DeShields, Armelia McQueen, Ken Page, and Charlene Woodard. Ain't Misbehavin' opened on May 9th, 1978. It closed on February 21st, 1982, after 1,604 performances. You're listening to On With The Show. My name is James. I'll be with you for the rest of this hour, playing the music of Broadway and beyond. We'll get back to the music in just a moment, but first I want to tell you that WTJU is supported by Poppy Point, a whimsical needlepoint store on Allied Street, Charlottesville. 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Well, the Tony Award nominations were announced on Tuesday, and I will not be here to do my usual Tony preview shows. More about that a little later in the show. So I had planned to play some music from some recent cast album releases, and conveniently, they were all nominated for Tony Awards. So we're going to start this next sort of sequence of songs, these Tony nominees, with Two Strangers Carry a Cake Across New York. That's music and lyrics by Jim Barn and Kit Buchan. This show's been nominated for 8 Tony Awards, including Best Musical, and including nominations for its 2 stars. It's a 2-person show, and they were both nominated for Best Actor and Best Actress in a Musical. Here are Tony nominees Sam Tutty and Christiani Pitts singing the opening number, New York.
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1: The city I swore I would see for myself one day.
3: But you've actually been to New York before?
1: Yes. No. But I have seen Home Alone 2 quite a few times, so...
3: You serious?
1: There's pizza for breakfast. There's steam in the air. It's candy, not sweets, and the streets are called sidewalks there. My town, where everyone has an apartment.

0: In New York, is that Times Square?
1: Nope, that's Queens.
2: Awesome.
3: She's called the Big Apple. No one knows why. But she's my kind of town and I'm her kind of street smart guy. I'll stroll up the Broadway. I'll order a beer. I'll scream at the Statue of Liberty. Hey, lady, I'm walking here. My home, the city of stories, where everything's 70 stories high, where everyone kisses their blues goodbye. The cinema city I've waited the whole of my life to see. You talking to me?

0: gonna.
1: It's the city of angels, it's the city of sin. It's a city of immigrants, but you'll fit right in. The land of the brave, the home of the free. The Liberty City, where even my father wants to hang out with me. Home, the snow in the city tomorrow to see it come twinkling down. That's why they all call it Tinsel Town. There's hundreds of thousands of people just living the dream out there. And there's love in the air.
0: Okay, we're about to leave the train and then we're gonna be in New York.
1: Yes.
0: You're not gonna freak out?
1: No.

0: You actually lived here?
1: For 20 years, in a tiny little apartment, my grandma, my sister, and me.
0: And this still counts as real New York?
1: This is Brooklyn, man. This is the only part that's real. This

That was Sam Tutty and Christiane Pitz singing If I Believed. Before that, they sang This Is the Place. And we started the set off with them singing New York. All three of these songs from Two Strangers Carry a Cake Across New York. Music and lyrics by Jim Barn and Kit Buchan. The show has been nominated for 8 Tony Awards, including Best Musical, Best Book of a Musical, Best Original Score, Best Performance by an Actor in a Leading Role in a Musical for Sam Tutty, Best Performance by an Actress in a Leading Role in a Musical for Christiane Pitz, Best Direction, Best Orchestrations, and Best Scenic Design. 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Just a Few Friends is heard each Sunday evening from 7 to 9, where Penelope invites you to spend your evening in a salon filled with the intimate strains of fine classical chamber music, from early to modern. Our next Tony-nominated show is the revival of Chess, music by Benny Andersson and Bjorn Ulvaeus of ABBA fame, lyrics by Tim Rice. This revival has been nominated for 5 Tony Awards. Here is Leah Michelle singing Nobody's Side.

0: That was Aaron Tveit and The Company performing One Night in Bangkok. Before that, Leah Michelle and Tony nominee Hannah Cruz sang I Know Him So Well. And we started that set off with Leah Michelle singing Nobody's Side. All of these from the current revival of Chess. Music by Benny Andersson and Bjorn Ulvaeus. Lyrics by Tim Rice. Nominated for 5 Tony Awards.
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0: 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Well, I've got one more Tony-nominated show for you tonight, and that is the revival of Ragtime. Music by Stephen Flaherty, lyrics by Lynn Ahrens. This show has been nominated for 11 Tony Awards, including Best Revival of a Musical and Best Director for UVA alumna Lear de Bessonnet. To start us off, here is Tony nominee Cassie Levi singing Goodbye, My Love.

0: It's an honor to go on expedition with you, Admiral Perry. It's men like you who have made this country great. What's that? In the distance? Such a ghostly glow.
1: They're called rag ships. Immigrants from every cesspool in Western and Eastern Europe.
0: You're a brave man, whoever you are. Coming so far, expecting so much. A salute to the men on the deck of that ship. A salute to the immigrant stranger. Heaven knows why you'd make such a terrible trip. 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
1: No. Oh, America is our home now. America is our shtetl.
0: Am a chayach leben. Look, someone is waving. Where is he going?
1: He's a fool on a fool's journey. You depart on a ship from a country like this.

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1: What is it you want?
2: I want to... Well, I know that if I...

0: He could have held that note for another 8 or 9 minutes, I'm pretty sure, but the stagehands union is very strict. The show has to come down by 11 p.m. or they start getting paid overtime. So, you know, he reined himself in, but he's still singing that note somewhere. That was, of course, Tony nominee Joshua Henry singing Make Them Hear You. Before that, we heard Tony nominee Ben Levi Ross and Shayna Taub singing He Wanted to Say. Before that, we heard Colin Donnell, Tony nominee Brandon Uranowitz, and Tony nominee Cassie Levi singing Journey On. And we started that set off with Cassie Levi singing Goodbye, My Love. All of these from the current revival of Ragtime. Music by Stephen Flaherty, lyrics by Len Ahrens. Violet Crown Cinema and WTJU are pleased to present a musical screening of the 1971 classic film Willy Wonka and the Chocolate Factory on Saturday, May 9th at 3 p.m. Before and after the screening, songs from the film's soundtrack will be performed live by the Chocolate Dreams, led by Charlottesville's Eli Cook. 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Details at violetcrown.com. Well, I mentioned earlier that I wouldn't be here to do a Tony preview show, and that's because this is going to be my last show for a while. I've been fortunate enough to be cast in a show in Richmond, and I start rehearsals on Tuesday, and I'm going to be rehearsing for the next number of Friday nights. I'll be back on June 19th. I'll be able to do a show then, and then I'll be gone again performing the show until August. But fear not, musical theater lovers. We've got a range of guest hosts lined up to keep the show tunes playing. So keep listening, I urge you. So the show that I'm going to be doing is the show that I'm going to close the show with tonight, and that is Come From Away, music by David Hine and Irene Sankoff. We're going to hear the company performing Welcome to the Rock. We'll hear Screech In, 38 Planes, and Somewhere in the Middle of Nowhere. And with any time that remains, we'll hear Screech Out. Stay tuned for Offbeat Roadhouse. Annie DeBlanco will be here next week, and I hope you'll join her. Have a good weekend.
1: On the northeast tip of North America, on an island called Newfoundland, there's an airport. It used to be one of the biggest airports in the world, and next to it is a town.

0: Marinette, who's running late.
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0: Not exactly thrilled to be inside on such a gorgeous day. So I told them we'd only have a half day this morning, and they were quite pleased.

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0: morning, I drop my kids off at school and head to the SPCA, where I'm greeted by my other kids, all barking and meowing for breakfast and a belly rub. Not that I'm complaining, I love them. But by the time feeding is done, I got to get back to pick up my human kids, so I take just 1 second for myself, and I'm sitting in my car.
1: I'm in the library.
2: I'm in the

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1: 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Newfoundlander in a year.
2: Try to ignore your doubts and fears.
1: And you'll be a Newfoundlander.
3: Now we need a couple of volunteers. Who wants to become a Newfoundlander?
4: Right here.
3: Good man. Who else?
5: I have no idea why I put up my hand in Kevin's life.
2: Oh, my God. Are you serious? Oh, my God. You are serious.
5: Yes, I'm serious. Don't do it if you don't want to.
2: I won't.
3: Where are you from, buddy?
5: Los Angeles.
3: Hell, hey. Who else?
0: Us. We want to be Newfoundlanders.
3: All right. Where are you folks from?
0: Texas.
3: Texas. What part of Texas are you from, buddy?
6: No, I'm north.
0: I'm from Texas. He's from England.
3: Wait, now how does that work?
7: How does what work?
3: Well, how does your marriage work with you being in England, her in Texas?
0: We're not married.
7: Not really.
3: I'm sorry. I assumed you were married.
7: No.
3: Well, would you like to be?
0: Well, why not?
7: Diana's had two beers by then, so it was probably the alcohol talking.
0: I've never had more than one beer at a time before, so it's probably the alcohol talking.
7: I went and got her two more beers.
3: Ah!

0: way you're dressed.
1: And you'll be a Newfoundlander. Hey, hey, to sing along. Not an adventure, just prolong.
2: There's 30 verses in this song.
1: And you'll be a Newfoundlander.
2: Ladies and gentlemen, this is Screech. Back in World War II, an officer was stationed here and was offered some of this stuff. All the locals were tossing it back with our quiver, so he does too.

0: Are you ready?
1: Jamaican rum.
2: Screech is horrific.

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You gotta walk the plank and there'll be blood or there'll be bliss. And it's a shame to be a Newfoundlander. Every person's weird, so don't be down, just take the plunge. Go on, kiss the fish. Ladies and gentlemen, this is a genuine, freshly caught Newfoundland cock. And if you want to become an honorary Newfoundlander, you'll

terrible.

0: Nick and I sit together and I want to say something, but we're leaving and it's over.
1: And then she starts crying and I don't know what to say. So I just put my arm around her and I go to kiss her on the forehead to comfort her.
0: Well, there was some turbulence and honestly, I just thought

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